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5: Fox News, I'm Carmen Roberts. A bombshell in the Lindsey Clancy murder trial. After 36 hours of deliberation, the defense claims one juror broke from the rest, holding up a verdict.
6: After the jury was dismissed from the courtroom, Clancy's attorney, Kevin Reddington, had an objection. He said that it is one juror who refuses to listen to the instruction of reasonable doubt.
5: Fox's Brian Yenis, the jury will resume deliberations tomorrow over whether Clancy is criminally responsible for killing her three children or not guilty because of insanity. The Missouri Supreme Court unanimously blocks a new congressional district backed by President Trump from being used in the November election. And court records show former Fox Sports analyst Mark Sanchez plans to plead guilty to charges stemming from a stabbing a year ago. 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
16: Tensions running high. Fox News, I'm Sue Guzman. And the defense in the Lindsey Clancy murder trial is demanding the removal of a juror after indicating Thursday that the rest of the panel wanted to find Clancy not guilty by reason of insanity for the strangling of her three young children. The latest from Fox's Brian Yenis.
17: First, he did a sidebar, taking each juror, all 12 of them, and asking them a question. And then after that, he read an instruction to the jury about reasonable doubt.
18: Not enough for the Commonwealth to establish a probability, even a strong probability, that the defendant is more likely to be guilty than not guilty. That is not enough. Instead, the evidence must convince you of the defendant's guilt to a reasonable and moral certainty.
17: Now, according to Lindsey Clancy's attorney, Kevin Reddington, he then, after the jury was dismissed from the courtroom, had an objection. He said that it is one juror who refuses to listen to the instruction of reasonable doubt.
16: And the judge declined the defense motion to replace the juror. Vice President J.D. Vance hosting a White House media briefing Thursday, where he tried to make the case for electing Republicans ahead of the midterms. Fox's Jessica Rosenthal with more.
19: Vice President J.D. Vance said if people are concerned about high prices and affordability, then why elect Democrats who he says will raise taxes?
20: What they're telling you is that every inflation problem that you're worried about today, they're going to make worse, and they're going to undo our very good efforts to try to bring down the inflation and to make that reduction in inflation sustainable.
19: When it comes to Iran, he said the blockade and economic D-Day are working.
20: I think that they're losing their capabilities by the day. I think they're realizing, by the way, that their control over the Strait of Hormuz is effectively gone.
16: America's listening to Fox News.
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16: The Missouri Supreme Court has blocked a new congressional district map backed by President Trump, even though it was used in the state's primaries last month. Fox's Jill Nato has a story.
33: Missouri's High Court says the new voting map passed by the Republican-led state legislature needs to be approved by voters. Last December, opponents submitted over 300,000 petition signatures calling for the map to be voted on in a referendum. But Republican Secretary of State Denny Hoskins waited till the August primaries to reject the petition. He said the referendum process can't be used for congressional redistricting. Yet the court ruled the petition was legal, and the state has to go to its old map for the upcoming midterms. President Trump on Truth Social called the ruling horrible and ridiculous. Jill Nato, Fox News.
16: In another remapping battle, Maryland Supreme Court says voters will decide in November on a Democrat-backed redistricting amendment for control of the House. It could let lawmakers redraw districts to target the state's lone Republican congressional seat ahead of the 2028 elections. Teenagers facing arson charges related to a deadly summer fire in Washington state.
34: The Douglas County Sheriff's Office arresting an 18-year-old in Kent, Washington, suspected of sparking July's Chelan Hills fire. The blaze, which ignited just after midnight on Independence Day, burning nearly 10,000 acres, destroying several homes, and leading to the death of a 69-year-old man. Detectives allege the teen was part of a group that set off illegal fireworks from the back of a truck off a highway that ignited the flames, noting they are seeking at least five other suspects believed to be involved. The teen was booked on charges of first-degree arson, manslaughter, malicious mischief, and third-degree assault, and is being held on $1 million bail. Kristen Goodwin, Fox News.
16: And Gloria Steinem, the defining symbol of the women's liberation movement of the 1960s and 1970s, has died. She was 92.
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48: It's our about the Sanctuary City hearings that were held in Congress, and the Democrats, of course, feeling totally and completely inconvenienced by being there, but they actually brought in parents of two of their children that were victims of illegal immigrants in car crashes. One was a hit and run, and another was a truck driver. And so, you know, you and I just sit and look at this and go, I mean, just how uncaring can you be? And we try to compare it to other things like the shooting of the health insurance company CEO back last year.
0: Yeah, Brian Thompson.
48: Thompson. I happened to just see this. Thanks, Alan gave me this story. Multiple scholars warn that social media, this is from the College Fix, could be helping turn alleged murderer Luigi Mangione into a Robin Hood-esque figure in light of angst against the healthcare system. Their warnings come after a new Emerson College poll found a significant minority of young adults appear sympathetic to him. The 28-year-old is on trial after allegedly murdering United Healthcare CEO Brian Thompson in December of 2024. Nearly 4 in 10 people, 39%, between the ages of 18 to 29 consider Mangione's alleged murder acceptable or at least somewhat acceptable, according to a poll published on August 20th. Overall, less than 17% of Americans felt that same way. The acceptable or somewhat acceptable rate declined with each age group going from 26% for those ages 30 to 39 to 10% for those 50 to 59 and 6% for those 70 years or older per the data. University of Notre Dame professor Tim Weiniger told the College Fix that he's not largely surprised by the number of young adults who are sympathetic to the accused. I imagine that young people feel that Mangione represents frustration and they understand why he allegedly murdered the executive. Here's the point. Those are the people least affected by the healthcare system.
0: Yeah, right.
48: They're not even affected by it.
0: No.
48: If you should have anger of people saying, well, doggone it, it should be justifiable, and there is no reason to be justifiable. It isn't justifiable. Because what you're saying is, well, if they turn down your health care, well, was it in the contract?
0: Right. Did they violate a contract? Yeah. And if they did, violence is still not the answer.
48: Right. There's a civil system that we have here. But it should be people over 70. You know, those old people, the ancient people who had
0: really old people.
48: Really, really, really old people.
0: That were born in the mid-1900s.
48: You know, I got a birthday this month. Jeez.
0: You do have a birthday this month.
48: And I won't be 70 anymore.
0: You and my youngest daughter have a birthday. I think they're just a few days apart. She's going to be 30, and you're not going to be 30.
48: I'm only a couple decades. Well, a few decades. No, wait, yeah. A couple is two. A few would be three,
0: yeah.
48: Right?
0: Yeah, you're more than twice as old.
48: But it should be, all right, I'll include me. It should be us. We should be the ones that are furious, right?
0: Well, I'll tell you this.
48: At the healthcare,
0: the
48: things we go through in the healthcare system.
0: I'll say this. In my younger years, I was not an advocate for senior citizens. I will say this. I have had a change of heart over time, and with time, I have become more compassionate. I have learned to see my faults in not being compassionate when I was, say, 20 or 22 or even 52. I'd say when I, probably somewhere around my 60th birthday earlier this year, a whole new, we'll call it wave of compassion for senior citizens arrived in my heart like a gift. Are you buying this? So I am becoming, and with each day as I get closer to 61, I get wiser and wiser. And I have a great, not complete, I'm getting there, but a great respect for seniors. I do have
48: What was the movie they filmed in Fort Worth at the Water Gardens, the One where what?
1: The sci-fi movie.
48: Yeah, Wait, was it 40 or 30 where you went? Where you were eliminated?
1: Yeah, was it 30?
48: I think I forgot.
1: I want to say it was 30.
48: I can't think of the name of the movie.
1: Wow. Something runner. Hold on.
48: The Running Man.
1: It was no. Was it running? No.
48: I can't think of it.
1: What was the one? Run? Huh? Blade Runner.
48: No.
1: Yeah, Blade Runner was filmed. That was the one filmed in the Water Gardens, right?
48: No.
1: No?
48: No.
1: Yeah. I thought so. We'll see.
48: No.
1: No?
48: Let me just see here. I can't think of it. Okay. Dystopian. Okay. No, that's where you said dystopian future. Los Angeles 2019, in which synthetic humans known as replicants are bioengineered. That's not it. So,
1: well, that's the one that was filmed in the Fort Worth Water Gardens, though. Blade Runner was.
48: Okay, I'm thinking of something else. Logan's Run.
1: Different running.
48: Right.
1: Yeah.
48: Yeah.
1: There's Running Man, Logan's Run, Blade Runner. There was a lot of running back then in sci-fi.

0: Okay.
1: Used as a futuristic the Dallas Market Center, the Fort Worth Water Gardens.
0: Okay.
1: Was used for Logan's Run.
0: Okay. All right.
1: I was always an advocate, for mandatory.
0: Oh, yeah. I'm sorry. My AI said rather than Blade Runner, it was Logan's Run.
1: Yeah.
0: You're right. Yes.
1: Yeah.
0: Sorry.
1: Oh, I remember.
0: That's bad AIing on my part.
1: Yeah. Come on. Let's get
0: or, or the fact that I can't read.
1: No, I was always an advocate for mandatory assisted suicide for anybody 70 or older. I've changed my mind now.
0: I just want them to drive faster. This is the only thing. That's my only request. But now that we're aging into it, I think one day it may be the young people telling us to slow down. Because we were in the era of, faster cars, right?
1: Mm-hmm.
0: So if you're in the era, if you grew up in the era of the Model T, 2030, that's highway speed.
1: I've come to think now that 70 is the new 25.
0: Why?
1: And
0: why would you think that? Why would anybody think that?
1: Well, I wrote to my buddy the other day. I went to my new primary doctor. Then I went across the street to my favorite breakfast restaurant, and it was around 9:30. Mm-hmm. And I said, "Wow!" I went in there, and it was full of just gorgeous women. Now they were all pregnant or with very annoying children, and I turned 71 years old this month, and I went, where the hell am I going with this? That's what I wrote to him, and he goes, that was the best text you ever sent me in my life. Yeah. That was just greatness.
0: Yeah.
1: Because you went, you probably go, where am I going with all of this?
0: Yeah. What does this mean? What does any of this mean?
1: So when you see this, but there is a legitimate point. I mean, we're having fun here, but I think there's a legitimate point that you've got 39% of young people that say, well, Luigi Mangione, we believe that, what he did is partially justified. Murder at a healthcare executive is partially justified. They're not even in the healthcare system yet.
0: No.
1: They're not even dealing with the healthcare system at this particular point. They're not sick. They're young people.
0: Yes.
1: So why do they justify it if they haven't been personally impacted? And again, I'm not using as an excuse if you're personally impacted by something, negative.
0: Right.
1: But it's, what it's like, and I do believe it is social media. If you pay attention to social media and you've never flown on a commercial airliner before, you'll never fly.
0: Mm. Right. Yeah.
1: Because flying on a commercial airliner is the worst experience that you could possibly ever have, according to social media.
0: Well, no,
1: it's completely the worst thing ever. Now, I've been flying since 1974.
0: And boy, are your arms tired.
1: Oh, man, I'm telling you. And nothing's really changed.
0: Right.
1: It's about the same thing. Now, I do get my upgrades and things like that.
0: Yeah.
1: So, but it's the same.
0: They peel your grapes for you, all that.
1: Well, but the flight attendants don't pay attention to me.
0: Yeah. Hey, ma'am, with my salad, could you peel my iceberg, please?
1: Is this all you have? Is Italian red wine? By the way, could you please tell the cattle back there to stop mooing and coach?
0: Yeah. Somebody's snoring in coach. Would you go, please, put a pillow over
1: them. I got upgraded to first class.
0: Yeah.
1: When the hell did we start allowing kids crying in first class, for God's sakes?
0: We need second. We need coach noise cancellation headphones, please. CNC. Yes.
1: Now.
0: And bring me an ashtray for my edibles. You have what wine pairs nicely with edibles, ma'am? Can you tell me that? This fork looks dirty. I can't eat my edibles with this fork.
1: And then they come in and they tell me
0: slicing your edibles with a knife.
1: The flight attendant came in and told me, they said, sir, you've got to move your seat up. Why? Why the hell are you telling me what to do?
0: Yeah.
1: Who do you think you are? Sir, we're gonna tell the pilot. What do you think this is, a dictatorship? Actually, it is in the airplane.
0: The pilot doesn't have control over me.
1: Yeah, nobody has control over me.
0: Actually,
1: I'm a citizen of the United States.

0: Exactly.
1: Well, GFR, no, I mean, you. Honestly, no, actually, is that where some of the weird behavior on flights is coming from? Is that, you know, that people that don't... I don't know if there's any correlation to how many times these individuals have flown, but I mean, the weird, you know, videos you'll see that go viral of somebody just kind of losing it.
2: Oh, yeah. Yeah, but I guess my point is when you see that things that are basically compared to when my father was born,
0: mm-hmm.
2: a miracle now.
0: Yeah.
2: Being able to go anywhere in an airplane. Oh, is yeah, viewed as one sure. of the worst experiences. Now, we have so much abundance in everything.
1: Well, with airplanes, I think of like the military. Okay, not only did you just have to learn to fly, you had to learn to fly and then fight, you know, the whole dogfighting thing. You had to learn to do that and maneuver. That, to me, is a totally different kind of brain. And now we just walk into a building, sit down in a chair, and then when it's our turn, we get onto this big metal tube with wings and then sit in another chair for a few hours and we're all the way across the country.
2: Yeah. I mean, it's compared to when you actually look at what we have, but there is the mindset that you've been born in abundance. You know nothing else except that.
1: Right.
2: So you don't relate. Now, I will say this. I've always looked back and I wasn't born in the 1800s.
1: Almost, but no.
2: Right. But I look at all the modern conveniences that we have, and I'm able to look back and go, my God, we are so blessed that we were born at this time in human history.
1: Oh, my gosh.
2: You know, there is such gratitude for what we have and what technology has brought us, and that I can fly, you know, wherever I want to go, that I've been able to have a career and still be able to, you know, with my immediate family, have a great relationship, and then to the point where they've actually said, you know, it's like you live here because we only see each other like once every 3 or 4 weeks and we see you once every 3 or 4 weeks.
1: Yeah.
2: So we're always, I mean, that it's unbelievable, you know, what we have and the abundance of everything that we have and what you get for example, in a supermarket and what an automobile provides, you know, to you. I mean, what technology has given us And the abundance of what we have, and all we do is bitch.
1: No, yesterday, my automatic sprinkler system went down. I didn't know it. I went to change the settings to change the watering times, and then I had this alert. I Google it on my phone, comes up, says, all right, here it is. Here's how you trace it. Traced it. 10 minutes later, ordered a part for less than $9. It's going to arrive on my porch sometime between 4 and 9 a.m. I could have paid $5 to have it delivered yesterday afternoon. When I get home and there's daylight, I'm going to go into the ground where this thing is located, unscrew it, and then connect 4 wires, screw it back in, and then my system's going to, hopefully, be fixed. It's going, you know, it's, and I'm thinking to myself, first of all, an irrigation system, like for your home, not farming to sustain a farm and sustain life. It's only about my grass looking green.
2: Well, that's happened a bunch to me. It just stuff around my house. It's like, oh, I got to fix this. What do I do? Go to YouTube. Okay, there it is. What parts do I need? Okay, it'll be here. Jeez, I got to wait till it's 4 o'clock in the afternoon. The part's not going to be here until between 4 and 7 a.m. in the morning. What the hell's going on? Society is crumbling.
1: I ordered a new head unit, radio, and everything for my so I could upgrade my on my new truck. You know, something that I wanted, but I had to order it direct from this company. And it wasn't going to be overnight. And I was like, oh, you got to be kidding me. It's going to take 3 days.
2: But where does it get to the point of you've grown up with all abundance and everything is there for you where you don't know any difference?
1: You never have to leave the house.
2: But where does it come to the point of complaining to the point that if you don't get the abundance and exactly what you want, that murder is a possible solution? Where does that jump
1: from? I think the murder of Brian Thompson is very close to that.
2: Yeah. That's it. That's what I'm. That's the point.
1: That's it. Yeah. How do you get there?
2: How do you get there?
1: Well, Here we are.
2: How do you get to the sanctuary cities earlier and not caring about Americans?
1: Right.
2: We are Red Eye Radio.
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4: Farmers, whether in the middle of harvest or just beginning, Dan Needed of the National Education Center for Agricultural Safety says make safety checks of machinery and have personal protection and safety equipment available prior to the start of harvest for each season for each day.
5: We always want to take a look at fire extinguishers that are in the shed and in the combine. Are they charged? Are they ready to go? The first aid kits. Do you have a farm first aid kit that's stocked and ready to go?
4: Needed adds, if a grower's area uses 911 signs for emergency notification,
5: have a notebook in every vehicle that might go from farmstead to farmstead because farmers are now renting more property than ever before. So if you have an emergency that you can get that 911 sign and be able to give them that 911 number right away, which is going to tell the dispatcher what fire department, what ambulance, what law enforcement agency to be able to respond.
4: I'm Rod Bain reporting for the U.S. Department of Agriculture in Washington, D.C.
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27: Fox News, I'm Chris DeMeo. The jury in the Lindsey Clancy case excused for the day.
28: Remember the instructions that I've given you over and over again. Stay away from any coverage about this. Don't talk about this case. And I will see everybody tomorrow morning.
27: Plymouth County Judge William Sullivan, the jury continues to deliberate whether Clancy is responsible for the murders of her three children. She could face life in prison if convicted. President Trump appoints an acting U.S. Army secretary after a top official's resignation, announcing on Truth Social.
29: To say, I am pleased to announce that Adam Tell, the current assistant secretary of the Army for Civil Works, will become acting secretary of the Army effective immediately.
27: Fox's Kristen Goodwin. This comes after the departure of Dan Driscoll, who held the Army Secretary post for 18 months. 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
6: We are Red Eye Radio. He's our calling. I'm Gary McNamara. 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
7: I was just scanning the Babylon Bee.
6: Yeah.
7: One of my favorite headlines from yesterday. Mm-hmm. Babylon Bee writers devastated as AOC announces she will never date a conservative.
6: That would have been funny.
7: I was faking it yesterday funny, as if I was devastated, but of course we all know it's,
6: well,
7: it's a good God. I couldn't spend a,
6: how would you have a conversation? What would the, you know, okay. Would you like to go to
7: AOC?
6: Well, first of all,
7: Let's just start with the date, right? Okay. Would you like to go to dinner? What did you mean by that? Would you like to go to a place where we can sit down and they'll serve us food? Who's going to serve us food? And don't you have compassion for the servers? What do you mean by someone will serve us food? This is 2026.
6: Now, I know what I do with you. Let's go out to a wine bar. She's always drinking wine. So yeah. I'll say this. My opening.
7: How about a box of wine and a McRib? And you stay in your car. I'll stay in my car. And we'll just sit there with the windows open in the parking lot of McDonald's. And, you know, that way, if I need to leave, I can go now.
6: Now, look, because I'm much older than her, but still single. I will let you know that I would date her at least once. All right. Now, it has nothing to do with being attracted to her. Let me finish here. Even if I was, I believe my testosterone level is about 1% of what it was at 18.
7: All right.
6: But to me, I would date her if she would accept it. Just because of the curiosity of what the hell is in a mind like that.
7: Well, first of all, I don't have any blue dye for my hair. And then beyond that, what am I going to wear? I don't have any hipster jeans.
6: But I don't know. I wouldn't know where to start because my only goal would be I need to get into this mind. One of the most frustrating things that I think most conservatives find is that when somebody has a liberal mindset, you can never get to the core of what their beliefs are. If you talk to me or you, you can get to, we will fill you in exactly how we think about everything.
7: You don't even have to ask in my case. Just hang out with me long enough and it'll happen.
6: You're going to find out what, you know, why I think about whatever question you have. I'm going to answer you, and then I'll say, have I explained it fully to you? I had a conversation with somebody the other day, not about politics, but something else. And I just said, do you fully understand what I'm saying here? I mean, because I just want to make sure you understand. And then they said, Gary, yeah, I understand completely. I've known you long enough where I know what your motivations are on everything because I completely understand. But I wanted to make sure that they understood it. And I would say that in any other issue, you know, of politics or whatever. And so there's, to me, always this curiosity. I would love to actually, I mean, it wouldn't be a date because I'm just trying to find out how, you know, whether there's a path that I could understand to the insanity of a liberal mind. But there is a genuine curiosity of that. Mm-hmm. And why they won't tell us how they think. Mm-hmm. Why, it, you know, they are, maybe because they don't know how they think. They just, you know, there's just certain thoughts in their head. One thing that you and I have learned, and we learned this a few years back, that one of the biggest mistakes that people make is we believe that all human beings think the same.
7: Right.
6: Yeah. And they don't.
7: Right.
6: You know, they don't think the same. They don't process thoughts the same way. They just don't. There are people that are, you know, and I view myself as somebody who's analytical. Here's the issue. I want to break it down. I'm not offended by what the opposition thinks. In fact, I have more curiosity than I think they do to understand why they think the way that they think.
7: Yeah.
6: There doesn't seem to be curiosity on the left to say, why do I think this way? And if you ask me, Gary, why do you think this way? I'd lay it out. Here's number one, number two, number three, number four, number five. There's a different way of thinking. I believe that most conservatives are true conservatives, are critical thinkers. They analyze things. Mm-hmm. They observe, they analyze, and then they can point out, you know, what they like and what they dislike.
7: One thing that I found out with the women that, and most of them I had more in common politically, that I've, you know, dated and had relationships, with in the past. I will tell you this, that every woman I've ever dated before, any woman who's a friend of mine today will tell me, they say, you know, you're really rare. And I go, why? They go, because you tell us what you like about us. You actually lay it out. You'll say, I like this about you, and I like this about you. And people really don't do that. I go, they don't? Because no.
8: Mm-hmm.
7: They go, you lay it out real early. You know, I like this about you. I like that about you. I like that about you. I like that. You know, you do this. That's really, really cool, whatever. She goes, women especially always tell me, I point out to them what I specifically, you know, like about them. And, of course, what I dislike just doesn't exist.
8: No, I, after 37 plus years, I regularly send my wife a list of pros and cons.
7: Send? You're not in the room?
8: Yeah. No. She needs to study this when she's alone and has time to think about it. She needs to think about what she's done.
7: In order to have corrective action.
8: Because there are ways to correct it. No. I think, actually, if you talk about relationships, whether it's a relationship between, you know, a couple or friends or just acquaintances, there needs to be a clear table setting of, you know, what is what. Because the more you cloud that situation or try and make it something that it's not, or try and pretend to be something you're not, or the other person, vice versa, whatever, then there's nothing there that's genuine. It's not on, you're not on solid ground. You're not on sure footing if that's going to be your approach. The approach has to be, you have to know that person, I think, to have any respect for them. And that goes for every level, every degree of any relationship. And I think that's what it's about. I consider myself a pretty good read on people. You can tell by their actions how they carry themselves, the words they use, if they say thank you, if they, you know, those kind of things. You can see that and when I interact with people, I love being around people. And when I interact with people, I just love being around people who are seemingly good people. And that's, you know, that's the difference, is that now, and this kind of goes back into the psychology of what you were saying before, how did we get to this point where you cross this line, the left has crossed this threshold into this uncaring group that seems hell-bent on justifying violence or committing violence in extreme cases. This psychology is extremely important and should be explored, because there is a basis for all of it. And none of it is based on honesty, except for the fact, I'll put the asterisk here, if that's truly who they are. And more we are seeing them own, certain people on the left, these radicals will own how they feel. They will, you know, do these things and then, or say these things and justify them.
7: Well, let me ask you this. Is it, as we've talked about before, and this, you know, I came to the realization decades ago, and so did you, and one of the things that hit us was when anything that we would say, the opposition would say, well, that's racist. Well, it's not racist at all. Why do you keep saying it's racist? Why do you keep assuming it? And then we realize that liberals are the ones that practice identity politics.
8: Yeah.
7: And they admit they practice identity politics. It's not like we're making the accusation and they don't know it.
8: Right.
7: You know, Democrats have talked about it, but we have to stop judging people by groups and judge them by individuals. Well, to me, that's a basic critical thinking concept. You judge everybody by how you meet them. You don't put anybody in a group and say, all blacks think this, and therefore all whites should think this. Or if you don't think this, I mean, the racism
6: that is thrown out, especially in the Democratic Party, at blacks.
8: Yeah.
6: You know, you better not get off the reservation.
8: Right.
9: Well, look at what Obama said in 24.
6: Yeah.
9: He was railing against black men for supporting Trump.
6: Right. So you look at these, things and you say, do they not have the ability? Were they not trained? And I'm trying to think, did anybody, I guess with conversations, nobody ever said to me, you know, because we hear this, we need to teach critical thinking. Well, I don't know how you teach it. Nobody ever said to me, Gary, let's teach you critical thinking. You know, I was raised by critical thinkers, so maybe that helped me. But is it actually the case where there are certain people that don't have the ability to do critical thinking? Have they not trained their minds, or have their minds not been trained? However you do that, and I don't even know how you would do that, but I know that in order to be a critical thinker, you think differently from somebody who reacts emotionally and with incredible passion, rage, and fury about an idea that they don't even fully understand.
8: Right. Yeah.
6: You know, how do you get to that point? Is the mind a completely different mind? Does the mind process thoughts in a completely different way? And I would have to say, yes, it does.
8: Yeah.
6: And so my next question would be, why is that happening? So no, I would go on a date with AOC, not for anything romantic, but any liberal that would say to me, yes, I want to have a discussion with you, I'd love to have. And I just go back to my Uncle Norm very quickly here before he died, you know, and we disagreed on stuff, but he told me, he said, before he died, he said, you know, I don't agree with you on everything. He said, but I love listening to you because I know exactly how you've got to every thought.
8: Right.
6: He goes, and most talk show hosts, and this would go back 30 years ago, most talk show hosts, I don't know how they come. I know what their opinion is. I don't know how they get there. You always make sure that I know. He said, so I know when I'm finished listening to you, I know that even if I disagree with you, that your opinion comes from a base of morality.
8: Right.
6: And it was one of the nicest things he was ever said to me.
8: Right. Yeah.
6: We are Red Eye Radio.
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0: Gary McNamara.
1: Well, the NFL season starts next weekend, and the good thing was the Colin Kaepernick hype ended yesterday. It didn't last as long as it normally did.
2: Yeah. Well, it's going to get shorter and shorter.
3: That was the best ever, though. He's calling out the NFL's a bunch of racists. They don't really mean all this stuff.
2: Which is why he kept trying to get back in over and over and over and over and over and over.
1: It's exactly what we have said all along, that you have to understand that the liberals have to continue to divide. They need to continue to make more victims and therefore more oppressors. And now the NFL, that was trying to say we're standing up for the victims, of course, have become the oppressors.
2: Yes, of course.

0: racked up 600 points. Good. Good. We're about, still about 600 from the high a couple of weeks ago when we crossed over 54,000. Stock market had an update. Pull up the business buzz in New York so you can be properly punished.
1: Ahead of the bell and the three-day holiday weekend, the government will be releasing its non-farm payrolls report for August. That measures the change in the number of people employed during the month, excluding farming. The report's one of the strongest influences on the Federal Reserve's interest rate expectations.
2: Check out energy prices, because that has been the big issue. This morning, you're actually seeing a pullback in WTI, ever so slightly, down by about 24 cents to 91.06. Brent's trading at 95.49, and we are watching fuel prices as well. Diesel actually hitting a record $5.85 a gallon. That's according to AAA. Those higher prices generally factor into what consumers pay for goods that are delivered by trucks that obviously all run on diesel. National gas prices stand at $4.15 a gallon.
0: Obviously. Obviously. Labor Day travels upon us.
3: Summer's over.
0: Summer's over. The kids are coming up today. Two of them driving up together.
3: Oh, nice.
0: They left early. They said they left early.
3: Are they listening to you in the car on the way up?
0: Natalie does. Yeah,
3: okay.
0: Natalie does. Sophia puts the Spotify in.
3: You better listen.
0: Yeah. I used to come home, they're not even watching me on the news. They're watching the repeats of Saved by the Bell.
3: That's got to feel so disrespectful.
0: I didn't care. Stein, what's for dinner? Make it yourself. Gloria Steinem died. Make it yourself.
4: My whole life, I don't get no respect. No respect from anyone.
3: You're counting down the days until you can get a robot, huh?
0: The robot's coming. I'm on the list for Elon. Dying could have a cup of tea. Make it yourself. Gloria Steinem died. Don't even ask me that.
5: That is correct.
0: Yes, it is. Oh, you know.
6: You.
0: Oh, you know. Labor Day travel. Labor, you're sucking up the price of gas. Let's go. You got to get the grandma.
7: This weekend, Gas Buddy predicts the average price for a gallon will be just over $4. That's the highest Labor Day on record as the war with Iran drives up prices for a sixth month.
8: It's scary. Honestly, I just pulled up and I didn't expect to see $4.57 for regular gas right now.
9: I mean, probably $500, maybe $600 a month.
10: I wish it were lower.
11: I mean, I definitely feel it in my pocket.
7: According to AAA, prices usually drop this time of year, but not right now.
12: And instead, just based on the way the prices are going the last week or two, they're heating up.
0: Hey, according to Helena, it sounds like she wants to pull the plug on truck tolls. We're getting close to her definitively saying she wants to pull the plug on truck tolls. I've got that story right after this. It's 8:20 on the news with Gene Valicente. Los Noticias con Eusebio.
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19: All right, we have returned. And it is we had a big storm come through Washington, D.C. last night, knocking over trees and all kinds of stuff. But it's beautiful today. It's a beautiful day. I love that album. You have that album, Michael? It's a Beautiful Day? You know. Yeah, David LaFlemme. No. By the band It's a Beautiful Day. That's the name of the band and their primary album, you know, White Bird and all that stuff. All right, but never mind that. That's too obscure. Let's go to the telephones. Let's go to Robert calling from Waldorf, Maryland. Robert, you're on the Chris Plant Show.
20: Good morning, Chris. How are you hitting? You playing a lot of golf, having a good time, I hope.
19: Yeah, sure. I'm always having a good time. I haven't played golf in a long, long time, though. I think I quit playing golf. I don't know. Well, that happened. It takes a lot of time, golf. Have you noticed that?
20: It does. Yeah. It does. But look, I wanted to talk to you about this lady up here in Massachusetts.
19: Uh-huh.
20: I mean, back in the day, if I recall correctly, you can correct me if you want, but I believe in Salem, they used to put these broads up to poles, light them on fire, you know? I mean, I think that's what we're looking at here. If there's any doubt that this woman should be burned at the stake, if you have any confusion on this, you are a blooming idiot. She killed three babies straight up. Straight up killed them. I mean, the only thing you need with this woman is to paint her face green and have a flying monkey sitting beside her. I mean, she is that evil. Come on. Come on, Chris. I'm sorry to be so wound up about this, but I've been listening to this stuff for 2 days. Light her on fire, baby. Burn her alive.
19: Good Margaret Hamilton reference there, Green, with flying monkeys next to her. You know that we never burned witches in the United States. We only hanged them.
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29: A better life with Dr. Sanjay Gupta.
30: Could the way you think about getting older actually change how you age? Sounds far-fetched, but stay with me here. Yale researcher named Becca Levy found that people who hold positive views about aging live on average 7.5 years longer than those who don't. 7.5 years. That's a bigger impact than quitting smoking. Now, believing it alone isn't magic. As author Nir Eyal puts it in his new book, Beyond Belief, your beliefs become your biology by way of behavior. 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The story you tell yourself and the actions that follow, those things matter far more than you think. I'm Dr. Sanjay Gupta, helping you live a better life.
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13: Why am I so hard on the Republican Party? 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
1: He's been tearing Big Red apart for a while now, and I don't appreciate it.
0: He wrote, "Reddington's attack on the holdout juror in front of the courthouse was, in my view, an outrageous and reckless moment. It would warrant a response from the judge about stoking the rage against this one juror. Reddington insisted that it is not a time for gloating, and then declared how he crushed the district attorney. I would not be surprised if the district attorney Cruz sends a letter to Judge Sullivan on the attack of Reddington on this holdout juror. The fact is that his name is likely to be discovered eventually, and Reddington just fueled the rage with rhetoric about stealing the case and denying justice for some unknown reason. The reason is that the juror was not convinced by the defense. It was a breathtaking lack of judgment and restraint from the defense counsel. In my view, it would warrant a communication from the court. In a nation of rage addicts, Reddington just supplied a villain for cathartic fury."
1: Can you explain the end? I don't understand what that means.
0: Cathartic, like it feels good. You know what I mean? You break something and because it feels good.
1: Yeah. I've done that many a time.
0: Have you ever you've heard of rage rooms, right? Where you can pay to smash things.
1: I would love to do that.
0: Yeah. I think they should bring him to the Jersey Shore Boardwalk. Just smash, you know?
1: I don't understand why people are coming down so hard on Big Red. He's just trying to defend his client, and he's doing everything he can.
0: Be honest, if I were charged, I'd hire him. I mean, I'm just saying, you know, I may not like the guy, but I'd hire him. You don't have to like your attorney. You just got to make sure he wins. All right, more to come on the Guy Benson Show. Don't go away.
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0: people understand the checks and balances that we have in our system by our geniuses who are founding fathers set up a system to protect the rights of minority, and yet they want to get rid of those protections.
1: Well said. One more question, and it's an easy one. Are you looking forward to a long weekend?
0: You better believe it. 3 days, my wife and I are going out to the lake. We're going to have a great time, and we're going to celebrate. You know, we're going to celebrate the American worker, but not the, you know, the labor unions think it's for the unions. No, it's for great, productive American workers who work hard 40, 50, 60 hours a week.
1: Yeah, well, listen, we try. We do our best. Follow him at Stephen Moore. Thanks, my friend. Have a great long weekend. Enjoy the lake.
0: Thank you. Bye.
1: And we'll be right back on the Guy Benson Show. More to come. Lots of breaking news. Don't go away.
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2: Fox News, I'm Tom Rigotti. A mistrial declared today in the Lindsey Clancy murder trial in Plymouth, Massachusetts. Outside the courthouse, defense attorney Kevin Reddington railed against the holdout juror whom he says prevented a not guilty by reason of insanity verdict, saying that person did not follow the law on reasonable doubt.
3: They know that they were robbed by one man for whatever his agenda was, who stole 7 weeks of the life of these other jurors.
2: The defense had claimed Clancy was suffering from postpartum psychosis when she strangled her three young children. New U.S. sanctions announced as part of the ongoing effort to isolate Iran economically.
4: The U.S. Treasury accuses a Turkish financial institution of knowingly offering banking services to Iranian financial entities, including those already under U.S. sanctions.
2: That's Fox's Lisa Brady. 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